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4: Good morning. 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Good morning to you all. Mike and a mic here. Today, well, last Wednesday I played exclusively songs from 1980, and that seemed to go down quite well with the me usual suspects. So today I thought I'll jump a year to 1981. Every song I'm going to play was a top 10 hit in 1981, from disco to new romantics to soul to pop to rock. It's all here today on Wednesday morning at Argyle FM. So going to kick off with Altered Images, Claire Grogan and her chums. This is not actually the single that was in the charts in 1981. I'm going to play one I've never heard before, which we're not supposed to do. This is Happy Birthday, the dance mix by Altered Images. Let's go, Joe.

Well, that was quite jolly, wasn't it? Altered Images with Clara Grogan, obviously. The dance remix version of Happy Birthday. Yes, I quite enjoyed that. Might even play it again sometime. 10cc were a band of the 70s. They split, well, didn't split up. Two members, Lol Creme and Kevin Godley, left and took with them the inventiveness that made 10cc so special. Godley and Creme had a couple of hit singles of their own. 1981 were playing. Every song top 10 hit. Wedding Bells.

Kevin Godley and Lowell Krem, otherwise known as Godley and Krem, Wedding Bells. The Look were a band from Cambridgeshire, a place called Ely. Never heard of it before. One hit single, we're together for 3 years, but as I say many times before, one hit single is one more than I ever had. And it's rather good too. I am the beat.

0: The Beat, Mirror in the Bathroom, excuse me, they were known in America for whatever reason as the English Beat, and in Australia as the British Beat. No idea why. Here's a jingle jangle.
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Yeah, Depeche Mode just can't get enough. There was something nice and sleazy about Depeche Mode. I'm not sure what it was. Maybe it was the leather gear and the tattoos, but there's something a bit slightly dangerous about them. Yeah, good band. Olivia Newton-John, did her career ever recover from the awful film Xanadu?

Imagination, Body Talk, and before that, Olivia Newton-John, Physical. Mike and the Mike playing Top 10 Hits from 1981. And take us up to 9 o'clock, here's an all-time classic. Take it to the bank and cash it in.

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1: Yep, you are indeed listening to The Breakfast Show on Argyle FM. That was Human League. Don't You Want Me Baby, Mike and Mike. 1981 is where we're at today. Couple of jingle jangles though.
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Queen with David Bowie, Under Pressure. It's actually recorded in Montreux, Switzerland, I think, yeah. And they happened to find themselves in adjacent studios. And they decided to record a song together, but they didn't have a song. All they had was John Deacon, the bass player of Queen, his dum dum dum dum dum dum dum dum dum dum dum dum dum dum, that little bass riff, which was Deacon's, and they built the song from that. Yeah. David Bowie and Freddie Mercury, what a twosome that is. Here's the Stray Cats.

the Stray Cats was Slim Jim McDonnell or O'Donnell, something like that. He married Pret Eklund. Some guys involved the Lux Sober at Eklund in Aberdeen. Was in a coffee shop, sat down, and she was sitting about three seats away from me. She was in Aberdeen for a play, which I went to see. Eric Sykes was in it. And my goodness, my goodness, my goodness, my goodness, what a beautiful woman. She just glowed. You know, everyone, even if you didn't know who Pret Eklund was, you'd have been just like drawn to her. There we go. Phil Collins, as a drummer, second to none. As a singer, scratches my chin. This is good though.

Phil Collins in the air tonight. Let me go back to that play I saw up in Aberdeen. The play was called Run for Your Wife, written by, Ray Cooney. And in, I've just checked, the year was 1994. Goodness gracious me, 32 years ago. Where does the time go? Eric Sykes, who is one of my all-time favourites, was in it. Ian Lavender from Dad's Army. Don't tell him, Pike. Britt Eklund and Robin Asquith were the main stars, along with Kate O'Sullivan, who I believe was in EastEnders for a couple of years. It was very, very funny. And I do remember Britt Eklund at one point in time tripping over a telephone cable and knocking it on the floor. So, and about 30 seconds later, when in the scene the phone rang, it got a couple of unintentional laughs. Anyway, a nice memory for me. Pointer Sisters.

0: The Pointer Sisters, Slow Hand. And yes, good morning. Good morning to Adam up in Minard. Thank you for your kind words. I'm glad you enjoy the show. That's what we're here for. I love music. Sometimes I have to play on the show's songs that I wouldn't play at home. But hey, it's nice to know that listeners appreciate. So thank you for your message. A little jingle jangle. And then after the jingle jangle, we'll have Stuart Leslie Goddard. Who the heck was Stuart Leslie Goddard? Do you remember?
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0: Yeah, Stuart Leslie Goddard, we knew him as Adamant, and music. Macmillan Coffee Morning, Rock Fern is coming Saturday over in North Shore Street in the studio at the side of the house. 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I'm going to see Wishbone Ash tomorrow night. 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

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Now listen, keep it a secret, I quite like Spandau Ballet. In fact, I liked them a lot. I don't know why. The singer couldn't sing, Tony Hadley. As I said before, he couldn't carry a tune if you gave him a big galvanised bucket. But there was something good about the band. Maybe it was the Kent Brothers, I don't know. Anyway, onwards and upwards, 1981, all songs from the top 10. How can you not like a band called Haircut 100?

Haircut 100, Fantastic Day. 1980, Rainbow, Richie Blackmore's post-Deep Purple band, played in Ingolstadt in an open-air concert, and I remember it, not because I was there, but I heard it. I was playing football in the afternoon in Dunfermline. It was a Saturday, I think, maybe a Sunday. And Rainbow, Ingolstadt as the crow flies, about 25 miles from Dunfermline. We were playing football at Batrivi Park in Dunfermline, and you could hear, clear as anything, the concert. What it was like in Ingolstadt, it must have been really loud. Here's Rainbow.

0: Rainbow, a Graham Bonney on the lead vocals. Graham Bonney was originally with the Marbles, who had the 1968 hit Only One Woman. I know that. Here is an advert, then we'll have Kim Wilde.
1: Taxi!

Ottawa, and I think they were from France. 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Chaz and Dave, forget all the Cockney jolly drinking piano pub type band that they appear to be. They were superb musicians. They really, really were. Chaz Hodges is sadly no longer with us, but the guy was talented. Here's, well, they did many songs. Here's a good one. 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

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They're really unique. Nobody did the stuff that they did. Chaz Hodges, sadly missed. Here's the Police.

The police, every little thing she does is magic. Should have read this out. Nimble Fingers. If you'll go to the window of the Agile FM studio, you will see a, I don't know what you'd call it, stuffed toy. Nimble Fingers will be at the Co-op on Thursday, 8th of October, and to win the stuffed toy, if that's what it is, you have to pay a pound, and guess what tune is going to play, and all proceeds will go to Argyle FM. 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That's 8th of October. I should say, it's called Argyle, the stuffed toy.

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1: The Pretenders, I Go to Sleep and That's Me Done. Mike and Mike, we've been playing songs from 1981, Altered Images, Godly and Creme, The Look, The Beat, Olivia Newton-John, Depeche Mode, Imagination, Human League, Queen and David Bowie, Stray Cats, The Pointer Sisters, Phil Collins, Adam and the Ants, Spandau Ballet, Rainbow, Haircut 100, Kim Wilde, Otto Wann, Chaz and Dave, The Police, The Pretenders. No Graham today. Apparently he dropped his wallet and his foot, so he can't walk. Heavy thing, that wallet of his, you know. Hopefully he'll be back tomorrow. I'm going to leave with a pile of nonsense. Why not? Tenpole Tudor, The Swords of a Thousand Men. Thanks for listening. Bye-bye.

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21st of September approximately is the equinox, when the sun sits right over the equator. So all over the world, for only 2 days in the year, 21st of March and the 21st of September, all of us have 12 hours of daylight and 12 hours of dark. Unfortunately for us in the north, we're tipping into the we're in the northern hemisphere, and the sun tips into shorter days all the way to December the 21st. Take time for a shiver. Poets, however, loved September. Keats called it seasons of mist and mellow fruitfulness. And Burns, he talked about westling winds and slaughtering guns. The westling winds are the strong gales that often come in September. And the slaughtering guns refer, of course, to all the shooting that went on in the big estates around Scotland. Local organisations take up again after summer, and that includes the Writers' Circle. We started again on the 3rd of September, and we meet on the 1st and 3rd Wednesdays of every month, but I'll tell you about that later. I'm now going to play you a little track. It's John Wright with Starry Night. He's got a lovely voice. Just sit back and enjoy it. Thank you.

0: So that was John Wright. Lovely voice, I think you'll agree. He's certainly one of my favourite singers. I'm very happy today that we have in the studio someone who's come to live among us in Kintyre, and she's called Lauren, and she also writes. Unfortunately for us in Kintyre Writer Circle, she decided to join the circle for writing, but she's way ahead of many of us there and has actually published some books. So, welcome, Lauren.
1: Good afternoon. I'm Lauren Stabler, author of Trials of the Realm and most recently Light Worlds.
0: Right. So, tell me, when did you come here?
1: I came here about the middle of November.
0: Right. And that's maybe not a good time to come to Windy Campbelltown. So how have you found it?
1: It's had its ups and downs. As you'll know, it's quiet over here, but I came from a quite quiet part of Sheffield. So Campbelltown is quite loud compared to that.
0: That's so interesting.
1: Which you wouldn't expect.
0: No, not at all. So is there anything about the place that has surprised you?
1: I think the people are so friendly. Everybody knows each other. I've noticed I can't go anywhere without someone saying, oh, hello, to someone they already know. It's nice just being by the sea, I think. It's such a much more calming atmosphere than living in a city. Mm. And I really enjoy that.
0: And I think probably in Sheffield, you're one of the furthest towns in England that's from furthest from the sea. Is that right?
1: I think so. We're like bang in the centre. So yeah. The closest beach is, I want to say Cleethorpes,
0: right,
1: which is around an hour, just over an hour. Uh-huh. But the sea is always out.
0: Yes, of course. And that is that an East Coast beach?
1: That's East Coast, yeah.
0: Yeah, so it's very, very different from the West.
1: Oh, absolutely. I really love the West Coast.
0: Mm-hmm. And it's the Atlantic waves piling in.
1: Oh, yes.
0: And the wind making a huge noise.
1: Yeah, but I love that. It helps me sleep at night.
0: Well, that's a nice thing to know. So tell us a bit about your books then.
1: So Trials of the Realm was my first book. I released that in 2021. I decided to self-publish it. I don't quite have the patience for traditional publishing. Whilst I admire it and I would love to do it, it takes too long. Trials of the Realm is a dystopian book set in the UK with deadly trials, romance, found family. That was my first book in a series of books. And my latest book, Light Worlds, came out on July 30th. And that is a virtual reality romance, dystopian, more deadly games, which is my favourite trope to write, to be honest. It's fun.
0: So when you say deadly games, do people actually die?
1: Many people die, all in different ways.
0: Oh.
1: Every book, I've made sure they all die in a different way.
0: And are the people who die quite nice sometimes, or are they worth killing off?
1: Some are worth killing off, definitely, and I really enjoyed that, but some are quite emotional.
0: Yeah.
1: In Trials of the Realm, I kill a character that I loved dearly.
0: Oh.
1: But she had to die.
0: So that must be really hard.
1: Oh, absolutely. The characters are my friends in my head.
0: Mm-hmm.
1: So I grow close to them, I know all about them. So when I have to then kill them and they don't come back,
0: oh,
1: it's just so sad. For me.
0: Yeah, I think I would find that hard. It's not so hard maybe to kill off somebody that's been a nasty bit of goods.
1: Oh, no. In fact, I base them on people in the news all over.
0: Right.
1: And then that makes it just gives me that little bit of... It's like when you play The Sims and you make someone and then you drown them in a swimming pool.
0: Right. So how do you get their names? How do you create their names?
1: So for Trials of the Realm, I scrolled through baby websites on and on. Adelaide came to me because my favourite actress is Adelaide Kane.
0: Mm-hmm.
1: Althea, who is the main character in Light Worlds, I don't remember how that came to me because I actually wrote Light Worlds for my dissertation back in 2019. It's a completely different book to them then, but Althea's always remained the same.
0: Right.
1: And the ladies in the competition house in Light World. I wanted each name to have a theme. So I was looking up Greek names, flower names, gemstone names, things like that, so that they would all have something a little bit different.
0: So just talking about names then, and that's just one tiny element of a book.
1: Yes.
0: There's a huge amount of research going into this book.
1: Yes, a lot of research. My internet and Google history is not great.
0: Does it ever have a kickback? Well, in the sense that you put in a search for something to go in a book and it generates not very nice emails for you from some peculiar website.
1: I've actually managed to avoid that, thankfully. My Gmail filters out quite a lot.
0: That's good.
1: I don't look at the junk mail on my Hotmail. I still have a Hotmail because that is just tack.
0: Yeah.
1: Lots of that.
0: Yeah. It's an important lesson to learn, though, isn't it?
1: It is.
0: And it's one that's quite difficult for young people who are looking at this world and thinking everything's near enough too.
1: Yes, absolutely. Yeah. When I'm researching something, I don't just look at the one source. I look at multiple to make sure that that's correct.
0: Mm-hmm. That's good. Have you ever hit a wall that you think, I wanted to go through this door and I can't because something's happened? Or
1: do you mean personally or in the actual story?
0: In the story.
1: It happened in my first series. At one point it was going to be a 4-book series because I wanted to introduce a war. But then as I was writing the third book, that entire plan completely changed and I thought, it doesn't need to be a 4-book series. I don't know what I was thinking.
0: Yeah.
1: And I managed to get it down to the third book.
0: Good.
1: Good. It's actually happening with this series right now. I'm currently writing book 2.
0: Right.
1: Which the name is yet to be revealed. And there's so much that happens in book 2, but because I'm also planning book 3, I'm having to keep changing the storyline as I go along. So my first draft is a mess. Always.
0: Now, I've watched a number of writers and how they cope with these complicated plots. I can remember one woman giving a lecture and she had a picture of her studio and she had post-it notes, different colours, to follow different themes in her book or personalities. How do you do that? How do you keep track?
1: I have multiple different ways of doing it. So when I'm planning a book, I will jot down bullet points, type those bullet points up so I can read it. And then I have the three act structure. That's act one, act two, part one, and part two, and act three.
0: Yeah.
1: I can't currently remember the names of each of those, but I print off, my mum prints off A3 sheets for me, and then I write on all of those the entire plot of the story, stick that on the wall. And then I then do chapter by chapter planning. My characters don't agree with that, but I still do it. And then after I've done the first draft, I'll do a timeline of events for each of the characters and stick that on my wall.
0: So it's very interesting. So you yourself are sort of following threads like your characters are.
1: Yeah.
0: Yeah, that's interesting. Now, I'm going to ask you in a minute to read a bit from one of your books. But in the meantime, I'm going to play a little track, and it's Doogie McLean, and actually it's quite an appropriate title because it's Lost in the Wilderness.
1: Yeah.
0: Do you sometimes find yourself lost in the wilderness?
1: Yes, but it's so nice. I like to be in the middle of the woods, for instance. It's in the quiet where there's nobody.
0: Right.
1: I like it. It's peaceful.
0: So you've joined your characters in this.
1: Oh, yeah.
0: Strange.
1: My main character is always me, in a sense.
0: Ah, now that's an interesting thing, because I have read a couple of your books and I wondered where you set yourself. We'll maybe take that up after we hear Doogie. Who's lost in the wilderness? Let's hope we can help him find his way out.

0: So that was Dougie MacLean, Lost in the Wilderness. And from the way Lauren was talking, I got the feeling that at some points in the book, she was maybe, and certainly her characters were, lost in the wilderness. Now, Lauren, I'm going to ask if you would read a bit, maybe explain why you've chosen that piece, and let the listeners hear the tone of the book. Thank you.
1: Of course. I'm just going to introduce you to Light Worlds from chapter one. I've chosen this because whilst Light Worlds is about AI, virtual reality and dystopia, at its core, it is a love story. Althea is quite desperate to find love, as if she wants to get married, she has to do it soon, as a cutoff is 30 years old. So, chapter one. I think he might be the one. Is it the music or my heart I can hear beating in my ears? I've always loved the cliche of tall, dark and handsome, haven't we all? It's a cliche for a reason. He runs a hand through his mop of a hairstyle, flexing his bicep and showing off the ring of barbed wire tattoo around it. Okay, I can look past that. I unglue myself from the sticky black walls, gazing across the rest of the crowd. Not many people here tonight. There never are. We're all low levels. I don't know where the high levels go at night. Maybe they all stay online. Maybe they don't crave human interaction like we do. Who can say? Those of us here like to come offline for nights like this. I don't know what we'll do if they shut down the remaining venues. I like it online, but I need to step into reality every now and then. Not many of us are dressed up for the night. Most people come straight from work, so a lot are in overalls. As my job is online, I have the small freedom of having the time to get ready. Small, because I don't have many clothes. I've put on the fake velvet black heels that are in their last life, and a short black dress that is more booby than anything else. I need to order a new outfit as my next treat. My glasses make the white streams of light blue, the red, purple, and the smoke that is sporadically sprayed on us a grey colour. We could be on fire and I wouldn't even know, because he has all my attention. What I wouldn't give for him to just look my way, to see his eyes glitter as they gaze at me. Like he can tell what I'm thinking, his eyes meet mine. Level 25 hovers above his head, usually out of my league, but he wouldn't be here tonight if he thought that was true. The corner of his mouth lifts. Is he flirting with me? The music quiets, but I can still feel the pulsing beat on my skin. We're the only two people in the room. Yes, I found my perfect match, I think. I can withdraw my application from Sovereign Romance, and I can marry him. Music screeches in my ear as a hand waves in front of my face, shattering the moment. He's looked away again. I lose the breath. Well, it's still early. It isn't even 8 p.m. yet. Hello, Earth to Fear, says Kaya, one of my best friends. Level 17 hovers above her deep purple hair. I'm jealous of the colour, but it would look awful against my pale, cool skin. On her, though, it looks amazing. Her rich caramel brown skin looks warm against the pink undertones of mine. She bought the dye somewhere online. I don't know where. She finally settled on what her avatar looked like when she was turned 25 and wanted to match it in real life. My avatar looks like me, almost. She's skinnier. My curves aren't really on trend right now. And no matter what I do, I can't alter it like I can online. It's like my body just completely ignores every single variation of diets I attempt. Everything stays the same, always. I'm fully aware I'm not fat. Not that it would be a bad thing if I didn't feel the eyes on me, judging me for being a size 14 in a world that wants stick thin. For now, anyway. Whoever wins Sovereign Romance this time will bring in the new trend.
0: Thank you so much. My goodness. Oh, first love. Is this her first love?
1: No, she's 29. She's had a few loves. This is just a desperate eyes meet across the room. Maybe we'll fall in love. But no, definitely not.
0: That is so interesting. Now, getting into writing, as you indicated, or getting into published writing, as you indicated at the beginning, isn't easy these days. Could you give us an idea of some of the steps you had to take? How it happened?
1: Of course. So I studied creative writing at university. I've got a BA and MA in it, which is a master's degree, if you don't know. From there, I started to write Trials of the Realm for my dissertation for my master's. And there's an author who I really love and friendly with called Lindsay Pogue. and she ran a competition on her Facebook page to get a free edit, which is fantastic because editors for self-published authors are just are not cheap, and which is, you know, absolutely understandable. They are doing the Lord's work. My editor currently has to listen to me draw on about all my crazy ideas. So Holly, my first editor, edited Trials of the Realm. And from there, I started querying with agents. But the process for that is a long, long process. And agents don't always get back to you, or they give you a 6 to 12 week time frame. And by that point, I've moved on. And a lot of authors are happy to do that, but I just do not have that patience. So I decided I was going to self-publish. And I think I much prefer it. For my first cover, I used a website called Miblot. They're really great. For Light Worlds, I used their sister website, which is called Get Covers. That took me a moment to remember. I am now working on making my own.
0: Good. So you are starting to take almost complete control of the finished work. Is that how you feel about it?
1: Yes, I think so. I would never edit it myself. No. I pay an editor for a reason, because she sorts through my sentences that don't make sense, mm-hmm. that I can't see don't make sense, because it makes sense to me.
0: Yes.
1: But
0: no, even people just writing a letter, simple letter, can make a mistake which they don't read. You know, you know yeah. what you meant to say.
1: Exactly, yeah.
0: Yeah.
1: I don't finish my sentences. I move on too quickly, which mm-hmm. is a matter of contention for her. Or she'll leave a comment on the Word document saying, "What did you mean by this?" And I'm sat there thinking, I have no idea.
0: You know what? Yeah. No, that sounds very, very interesting. Now, we're going to take a short break, but you've brought along a CD that might fit. So if you just give me a minute, we'll get it keyed up. On you go.
1: This song is by one of my favourite bands, McFly. It's called Corrupted from their Radioactive album.
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0: McFly with Corrupted. They have been one of my favourite bands since I was about 11. So that's, how old am I? That's 21 years now. They've been one of my favourite bands. They actually celebrated their 21st birthday last year.
1: My goodness.
0: With a big concert that I sadly could not attend because London.
1: yeah, that's an expensive thought.
0: It is.
1: Yeah. So, you seem to be kind of happy to live here.
0: Yes.
1: You're certainly well ahead in your writing. Do you see this as your future career?
0: Oh, absolutely. Writing is the only kind of career that has ever brought me any happiness. I lose myself in the writing and I could do it all day if I could. But yeah. I'm also going to take some courses to learn editing and proofreading because I enjoyed that as well. And my editor keeps telling me, you're good at editing. Do editing. Do it, do it, do it.
1: Yeah, and you do learn a lot editing. You do,
0: yeah. Uh-huh. I just do want to give a shout out to my editor, because Rebecca Holmes, because she has been with me for the past 3 years now and she listens to all my craziness and calms me down when I say I'm a terrible writer. This book is terrible. I can't believe I've written such a bad book. And then she reads it and says, it's good. Don't worry. We're good.
1: That's good. It's nice to have someone like that you can contact.
0: Yes.
1: Someone who's in the know. It's all very well your pals saying, oh, that's great, but it's not taking you any further.
0: No, exactly.
1: You need a critical eye, don't
0: yeah.
1: you?
0: Yeah. And so I use my friends as beta readers, and they're all different genres. Some of them don't read a lot, which is great because they read my book quite quickly. And some of them do read a lot, but I get real feedback from them. They'll tell me what's wrong with it, essentially, which is fantastic.
1: Yes.
0: Can't ask for better beta readers.
1: And it doesn't cause friction between you?
0: Oh, no, I need it. If they just praised me, then I wouldn't know what I'm doing wrong. My editor tells me what I'm doing wrong, but then I need a different perspective.
1: Yeah.
0: So, and they're fantastic.
1: Yeah, I do remember... A judge of writing saying to people, when you write, if someone tells you that bit doesn't work, please don't be afraid of killing your babies. And it's like, you sweated over this passage and it's so important. And
0: yeah.
1: that person saying, no, it doesn't work there, or you don't need that.
0: No, yeah. That happened with Children of the Realm, my second book. Someone said, I can't spoil it, it's a massive plot point, but they said, this doesn't work, do this instead. Mm-hmm. And I did that, and it worked so much better, and it helped book three.
1: Mm-hmm. You do need someone doing that critical eye.
0: Yeah, absolutely.
1: I often wonder how, you know, there have been times in the past when two people have written a book together.
0: Yes.
1: I don't know how do you see that working?
0: I'm not sure. The woman, the author that ran the competition, she has written a couple of books with other authors, and they do it from different characters' point of views each.
1: Yes.
0: There's a sister pair that do it. They wrote Zodiac Academy, which is a very spicy series. But then they edit each other's work as well.
1: Right.
0: And it's just... I have no idea how they do that.
1: No.
0: But good for them. It's great.
1: Yeah, I think before you contemplated that, you would need to be quite sure of your own ground.
0: Yes. And I think you have to trust the other person as well, because they could write something that's completely off base for what you're writing. And then how do you tell each other that it's going wrong? You need to have that relationship in the first place.
1: Yes, that's right. But you're working as equals, not as teacher and pupil. And that's quite hard. No, I dipped into an Ambrose Parry book. I'd heard a lot about it. And it's Christopher Brookmeyer, whom I liked as an early writer. I'm not so keen on what he's been doing recently. But he writes with his wife.
0: All right.
1: And I thought,
0: oh God,
1: how can you manage?
0: No,
1: it says a lot for the two of them.
0: I don't think I'd ever get in a relationship with another writer. To be honest, I don't need the constant, like, what if? I don't need them telling me what I'm doing wrong as I'm doing it.
1: No, That's true.
0: If I'm in a relationship with someone, I need them to praise me constantly.
1: Yeah.
0: Yeah.
1: Just choose a musician or something.
0: Oh, yeah, that'd be great.
1: Musician or an artist. An artist, and they could...
0: Yeah, they could do my cover art.
1: Do your work, yeah.
0: And character art, which I've not found yet.
1: So you feel that you've written for years.
0: Yes.
1: Do you think even as a child?
0: Yeah, I as a child I was very imaginative. I had a lot of escapism techniques. I once imagined I had multiple doors in my bedroom, mm-hmm. all that went to different fantasy worlds. The main one was that I was a vampire slayer, obviously. Right. 90s, early 2000s. And I found my old live journal at one point, and there's a really bad story on there, which is great concept about darkness and what comes in the night. It's a very cliche concept, but it's there. The writing's there.
1: Yes.
0: It just, I wanted to be an actress. I wanted to be a singer. I can't sing. I wanted to do all these different creative things until I realised I like reading, so why am I not writing?
1: Yes, that's true. And I know you're saying there's dark dystopian bits in your book.
0: Oh, yes.
1: But a lot of good literature has very dark places.
0: Yeah.
1: Even if you go back and look at the original Grimm's fairy tales.
0: Yes.
1: They are grim.
0: Yeah.
1: And most people today wouldn't contemplate reading them to their children.
0: No, definitely not. And I think as well, when I'm writing and I'm writing these dark points, I'm also... looking at it as a place of coming from mental health, like how does the world reflect anxiety? How does the world reflect depression? Mm-hmm. These things that I've dealt with for so long mm-hmm. come out in my writing in various ways, and I love that.
1: Yeah, no, that's very interesting, very interesting. So we've come to the end of this interview, but you'll maybe come back in the future.
0: Oh, absolutely.
1: And tell us about other work that you're doing.
0: Yes.
1: And you're going to go out on another McFly.
0: Of course.
1: Is this a bit gentler?
0: This is a bit gentler. This song is called Falling in Love from the same album.
1: Sounds lovely. Here we go.

Well, thank you very much to Lauren for coming in today and sharing her writing stories, her writing life with us. I hope all of you sitting out there are inspired to get a pen or a typewriter or an iPad and write down your stories. Everybody has a story. And we'd love to hear them in the Writer's Circle. We meet in the library on the first and third Wednesdays of every month. You'll get information about us from the library, or we can be contacted on kwc@argyllefm.com. Please come along to a meeting if you like to chat with us. We meet at 2 o'clock on Wednesdays in the library. And if you've something you'd like to read, bring it along. And if not, just sit and listen to us all rabbit on. We just love having an audience. So I'm now going to move on to a story called Clean Up Time. It also has a little modern relevance, I think. The van pulled to a halt at the edge of the field, and two young men climbed wearily out. With little enthusiasm, they started clearing up the debris of the previous night's birthday party. The bright candles, the barbecue, the music were replaced by piles of cans, paper plates, plastic tumblers piled around, and sometimes in a scatter of plastic bags. These were strewn about all the way to the tree-lined fence at the far end of the field. Almost finished their task, they heard a phone ring somewhere on the far side. A moment's pause and a grin as they realised someone had lost their phone in the long grass. As they moved in its direction, the ringing stopped. They scuffed the grass as they quartered the area, but no phone. A shrug, and they headed back to the van. A different ringtone sounded from another corner. That's Ryan's phone. They hurried in the direction of the sound, but it stopped before they reached it. Another search, another blank. Phone Ryan's number, then we'll find it. Despite the call, there was no answering ring from the field. A sleepy Ryan answered and swore a lot at being wakened. The boys gave up, climbed into the van, perplexed but too tired to care. The field looked restored. The birds resumed their songs. Over the course of the day, the starlings continued to trill the ringtones they'd absorbed the night before. It's well worth remembering. If your starlings are around, they're listening and they love funny noises and they often sing them back to you. And I'm now going to play a nice George Benson song and we relax after all that music that Lauren brought us, and it's Never Give Up on a Good Thing.

0: Right, so this is an article on milestones. You still see them in the grass verges, assuming the grass has been cut. And there's certainly all round Kintyre, telling you how many miles you've walked or travelled since Campbelltown. But milestones were very significant markers of distance and time, and totally redundant nowadays. The word mile comes from the Latin mile, 1,000. If you were a Roman soldier who did a lot of marching, then 1,000 double steps, left then right for each count, brought you to a grand total of 1,618 yards, a Roman mile. Since these armies in times of urgency would often march at least 20 miles in a day, knowing how many miles you'd covered and how many miles still to go was clearly very important. On the various Roman walls, mile castles were erected at just that distance. That must have been more welcoming for the soldiers. But on the long roads they created up and down the length of Britain, there was no comforting wall or castle. Instead, there were milestones, very few of which have survived. They often had a bit of Roman propaganda on them, such as which governor or emperor had caused this stone to be erected. I'm not sure if I'd just marched 15 miles with another four or so to go, I'd have given a toss about who caused the stone to be erected. It seems the Roman soldier was a pretty long-suffering individual. The interest in measuring distance waned in Britain during what are referred to as the Dark Ages and then the Middle Ages. Really, it was a long way to everywhere else, and most people were uninterested in making any attempt to leave their native parish. There was a lot of inbreeding in the Middle Ages. The development of trade, spurred on by mercantile voyages exchanging wool for brandy, wine, silks and other luxury goods, increased the need for road improvements and some idea of inland distances. And so, the British mile was born. Not at the Romans' 1,618 yards, but at 1,760 yards. Those of us of a certain age will remember that number. We had to learn it along with 12 inches to a foot and 3 feet to a yard, and furlongs help. Related to farming measurement, furlongs had died the death by the time I was chanting my tables in the school, along with poles and perches, whatever they were. That was until the metric system blew across the islands in 1971. The challenge of joining Europe in the common market meant we gave up on pounds, shillings, pence. 12 pennies to a shilling, 20 shillings to a pound, half crowns, 10 bob notes, if you can remember all that. We also swapped to millimetres, centimetres and metres for measurements. Quite a problem if you're trying today to replace windows, doors, flooring and so on in an older house. The new stuff measures differently and requires a bit of juggling to get it right. The pound sterling, that international gold standard quality mark, lost all its halfpennies, threepenny bits and shillings and converted to 100 pennies to the pound. For some obscure, dimly understood and totally British decision, we stuck to miles on the measurement of distance. We pay for fuel in our cars in a decimalised currency and received warnings from the government, the motoring organisations, the media, how much a litre of fuel is costing. We continue to drive in miles, a non-decimal measurement of 1,760 yards. No metric equivalent offered. If you want to feel confused, drive from Belfast, which is in the UK, to County Sligo, Republic of Ireland and member of the EU. On the journey, you cross and recross the border many times. The border delineates the Ireland of the Union from the Ireland of the Republic and the EU. You are advised as you drive on speed limit and distances in miles on the one hand and kilometres in the other. An interesting juxtaposition. And so back to milestones. They're still around, hidden among long grass, advising you that you've walked X miles from the last town, or still have X miles to walk if you're heading in the opposite direction. They're an interesting relic of times past. But we have our phones linked to the satellites flying overhead. This triage advises us where we are, where we've been, how far it is to where we want to go. But on foot, we're still that Roman soldier tramping up Watling Street. We still need our milestone, even if the 21st century indicator comes from Spieth.
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2: Good afternoon, welcome along. Tuesday, no, it's not Tuesday, it's Wednesday, of course. And it's right in front of me telling me. It is 4:03 PM and I'm live with you till 5. Here's Elvis Costello and the Attractions with Pump It Up.

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1: 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Right, this is a bit different now. Not been played before. It's an old school classic from Kool and the Gang. Quite funky, this. It's called Higher Planes.

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2: Bit of Miles Smith there before the break. And here is Curtis Mayfield. And move on up.

Moment, a bit of Curtis Mayfield. We've had a bit of a few soul-y, funky songs this afternoon so far. Let's move on up. And the first request now is coming in as Jerry Rafferty, an Island, and it's for Robert in Drumlandville. Thank you, Robert.

Well, no matter how bad your day has been, it's always made better with that song. I really love that. One of the best songs that Jerry Rafferty ever did. Thanks for making me play it this afternoon, Robert. You're the reason I knew that song. And I'll always be appreciative of that. That's one of the best songs in the world, I think. Anyway, back to business now. Mike and the Mechanics. Not played this one before. Nobody's perfect, apparently.

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1: Just add some Mike and the Mechanics. Nobody's perfect. This is Coldplay now with Rihanna and Princess of China.

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3: Right, tomorrow from 4pm, as usual, will be a country. 1 hour of country, mainly modern. I do pop in some older ones during the show. Unless they get requested, I'll pop one or two in. This is from about 7 years ago, 8 years ago, this one. And it's by Gord Banford. And this gives you a taster of what sort of music to expect tomorrow between 4 and 5. It's called Neon Smoke.

Well, he's called Gord Barnford, or Barnford, Gord Barnford. 2018 that came out, called Neon Smoke, the track. Really, really love that. I've been listening to that a lot recently. And if you like that, that is what you can expect to hear tomorrow from 4 p.m. Get involved. The country movement, it certainly is taking over the world right now. Here's some Prince and When Doves Cry.

0: There's Modern Talking, another song that has been revitalized through the power of a TikTok. Lots of generations would not have heard of that song without someone putting it on a video on TikTok. Anyway, puts money in the bank for all these old artists, doesn't it?
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0: Here's another song that has had a modern revamp, but this is the original. Oliver Cheatham and Get Down Saturday Night. I'm sure you'll recognise how close it is to the modern version.

Oliver Cheatham there. I love that song. I love the modern version as well, but I do like that. It's real more soulful. This is Skerry Vaughan now with Another World, one of the best songs they've done. I'll leave you with that. And Adele will close the show today with her Bond theme. I'll be back tomorrow for Country tomorrow. Yes, not dance anthems. It's Thursday tomorrow. Country, 4 p.m. Stay tuned for Folk at 5 in 8 minutes' time with Trevox. And enjoy the rest of the day and the rest of the music on Argyle FM. 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

Hello, I'm Kyle. And here's Sir Darren and Antrim and online as well. It's just gone 5 o'clock. It's time for Folk at Five on Argyle FM. I'm Trev Ox with a great selection of folk music all lined up. 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Glimpses being the track.

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The contact is Sheena Robertson, 01586 552359. 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

Autumn Craft Fair and Refreshments on Saturday the 24th of October, 10 a.m. to 4 p.m. in the New Church Hall, Campbellton Parish Church, Long Row. It's free entry. Come along and enjoy a wonderful day of shopping, home baking and community spirit. All proceeds from the refreshments and the raffle are in aid of the Mari Semple Fund. We look forward to welcoming you. Already gone! Charlotte and Laura Kerovic, the Kerovic sisters, next on The Next.

The U3A, Learn, Laugh, Live. The Kintyre monthly meeting will be held in the Argyle Hotel Campbellton on Thursday the 1st of October at 10:30 a.m. The guest speaker, Lisa Tottle, American-born author living in Kintyre. Lisa's publications include fantasy, science fiction and horror, and she's also written and published collaboratively with George R.R. Martin. Members of the public will be made most welcome and looking forward to a good turnout. The £3 admission includes tea, coffee and biscuits. Today's another day, sings Irvin Munier.

Carradale Heritage Media Group present a short film made in Carradale. Angus MacDonald, Carradale's fisherman artist, 1883 to 1963. It's at Campbellton Picture House on Thursday the 1st of October, 7 p.m. for 7:30. Admission is £10 and that includes a springbank dram or glass of bubbly on arrival. To book your seat, contact Mrs. Jean Campbell on 07967 850032 or pay at the door. That's 07967 850032 or pay at the door. Julie Fowlis, Jenny Napier-Keldy, Linda McLeod and Kathleen McInnes together on this next track, Thulag Boydiach and Iron Surge.

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Ivan Drava, Gentle Giant, that track on his album Decade. 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Marpa Lane's Great Decline, that's our next track here on Folk at Five. River is the title of the track. Marpa Lane's Great Decline is the band. The album is Molecules.

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Do you play the ukulele? Would you like to learn? 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It's organised by the Kintyre U3A. Learn, laugh, live. Davy Graham. Black is the colour of my true love's hair. That's our next song here on Folk at Five.

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1: Last Saturday night by the banks of the Dee, I met an old man in distress, I could see.

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1: Louis Killen with the Banks of the Dee, bringing us very close to the end of Folk at Five for today. I hope you've enjoyed the music. I've certainly enjoyed choosing and playing it. Our two tracks to play out with today are from the Alistair McCulloch Trio, Billy Taylor, and from Mary Chapin Carpenter, I Am a Town. I'll be back tomorrow at 5 o'clock with some more folk music, and I hope you'll join me then. Stay tuned for the Tea Time Show, which follows just after six. Bye for now.

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2: 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Pure dead brilliant, so is.

Hello and a warm welcome to Bill Black's Classic Country. Good to have you listening and hope you can stay, keep me company and enjoy some great classic country music over the next couple of hours. We started out today with a nice version of Live Forever there from Mason Lively and Briscoe. And followed that with the one from Kimmy Bitters, the new album. The album's called Bittersweet. I kind of like the title. And the song we listened to, Return My Stolen Heart. Coming up are songs from the 80s. We'll hear from Janie Fricke, Alabama, Reba McEntire, and we'll begin in 1987 and this classic from Randy Travis.

And that's our songs from the 80s this week. That's Janie Fricke, their number one in 1983, Tell Me a Lie. Alabama, they topped the charts in 88 with the Song of the South. Reba McEntire, number one in 87, Love Will Find Its Way to You. And we began with Randy Travis and his classic Forever and Ever, Amen, number one for him in 1987 also. Well, the lady who's celebrating her 62nd birthday this week is Tricia Yearwood. We wish her many happy returns, and we'll be listening to some of Tricia's music in the programme today, beginning with this one.

Tricia Yearwood there with X's and O's, and we'll hear some more from Tricia a bit later here on Bill Blank's Classic Country. Coming up next are songs from the 60s. We'll be hearing from Jeannie Seely, Claude Gray, Connie Smith, and we'll begin with a song which, this week in 1966, went to the top of the UK charts and stayed there for all of 4 weeks, for Jim Reeves.

0: Yeah, sounds there from the 60s. Jeannie Seeley there, a top 20 hit for her in 1966. It's Only Love, written by the man who was her hubby at the time, Alan Howard. Claude Gray, he took Family Bible into the top 10 in 1960, a song which was actually written by Willie Nelson, but he sold it to Claude Gray for $100 because he was broke. And it turned out that it went on to be a top 10 hit for him. And somebody said to Willie, "Were you not annoyed with the fact that you only got $100 from that hit record?" And Willie said, "Well, you know, it's like this. I reckoned if I could write one hit song, then I could write others. So it didn't bother me too much." So that's the laid-back approach of Willie Nelson. Connie Smith, their top 20 hit for her in 1969 was The Ribbon of Darkness. And we began with Jim Reeves, 4 weeks in the UK charts at number one in 1966 with Distant Drums. Well, they're already finding a lot of recordings by Dolly Parton, which we'll be finding on the way out, no doubt, fairly soon. This is one of the latest ones. This is Dolly with the lady she calls the First Ladies of Country Music. And she sounds as if she's having a ball here on Bound to Ride. Take it away, Dolly.
1: Are we ready, girls?
2: 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Yes, I am.
1: One, two, three.

0: to home, Bones.
1: Yeah, darling, having a great time there with the First Ladies of Country. In fact, it's a kind of a best of the who's who of bluegrass females. Alison Brown's there, Becky Buller, Sierra Hull, Miss Rainey, and Molly Tuttle. What a lineup! On next to our songs from the 90s, we'll hear from Patti Loveless, Alan Jackson, Mindy McCready, and we'll begin in 1991. And if you're starting to feel it's getting a bit chilly, this one's from George Strait, The Chill of an Early Fall.

class of songs here from the 90s. Patti Loveless, number 3 in 94 with I Try to Think About Elvis. Alan Jackson, Little Bitty, took him to number 1 in 1996. Same year, Mindy McCready topped the charts, her only number 1, Guys Do It All the Time. And we began with George Strait, The Chill of an Early Fall, took him to number 3 the year 1991. It's time for another one from Tricia Yearwood.

0: 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Pure dead brilliant, so is.
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3: We're glad you stayed to hear some more and found the tunes you're looking for.

Yeah, Leaving Town by the Wilder Blue. And before that, we had a fellow called Theo Lawrence. Some nice country sounding stuff there. Today is a good day. Our songs next from the 40s and 50s, we'll hear from Webb Pierce, George Jones, Gene Shepherd, and we'll begin in 1944, way back the very first year they had a country music chart, although they didn't call it country music in those days. This is Al Dexter and his Troopers.

Hi, friends. This is Gene Shepherd of United Artist Records and the Grand Ole Opry, and you're listening to a real good friend, Bill Black. And if you'll stay tuned, Bill will play lots of good country music for you. Thank you.

Yeah, songs from the 40s and the 50s there. Webb Pierce, 4 weeks at number one for him in 1952 with Wondering, his very first number one record. George Jones, and I was just reading an old piece of publicity, and it was 1956 it came from, which is the year that that George Jones song, You Gotta Be My Baby, was in the top 10, and it said he's one of the most promising of the new artists. I remember speaking to George about those particular recordings back then. He wasn't very happy with them because he said they were recorded, a lot of them, just in a living room somewhere, and there was traffic going back and forward, and every so often they had to stop because there was too much background noise going on. Gene Shepherd, top 20 hit for her in 1958, I Want to Go Where No One Knows Me. And we began with Al Dexter and his Troopers. He was number one in 1944 with So Long, Pal. And if you're wondering what the chart was called back in 1944, it was called the Most Played Jukebox Folk Records. They obviously hadn't got so fussy with the descriptions in those days.

Yeah, one of my favourites there from Tricia Yearwood, the song Remembers When. Well, next up are songs from the Naughties. We'll hear from Sarah Evans, Rascal Flatt, Cindy Thompson, and we'll begin in 2002 in this number one for Darrell Worley.

And that's our songs here from the Naughties. Sarah Evans, number one in 2005, with A Real Fine Place to Start. Rascal Flatts, Take Me There, was number one for them in 2007. Cindy Thompson, she took What I Really Meant to Say to number one in 2001. And we began with Darryl Worley, number one in 2002 with I Miss My Friend.

0: love you, right?
1: Yeah, another one of those actresses, they've done so well in the American Idol television show, and that's Hannah Harper with Hold Your Horses. Next up are songs from the 70s. We'll be hearing from Lynn Anderson, Ronnie Millsap, Emmylou Harris, and we'll begin in 1979 with Larry Gatlin and the Gatlin.

Yeah, songs here from the 70s. Listen to a country song. A good bit of advice there. Number four in 1972 for Lynn Anderson. Ronnie Millsap, he'd spent 2 weeks at the top of the charts in 1976 with I Must Stand By My Woman Man. Emmylou Harris, number one in 76 with Sweet Dreams. And in 1979, Larry Gatlin and the Gatlin Brothers got to the top of the charts with All the Gold in California. Well, this is Bill Blank, thanking for your company. Hope you've enjoyed the music on the show today, and I hope you can join me at the same time next week. We'll finish off with a final song from Tricia Yearwood.

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